0: Orchestra of the Age of Enlightenment, conducted by Sigiswald Kaikin. That was Joseph Haydn's Symphony No. 84, one of those Paris symphonies. Right here on WQXR, music by John Philip Sousa. Coming up next.
1: A young and brightly shining star of the piano, Beatrice Rana, comes to New York and we'll bring you her recital from Carnegie Hall live. She's playing Debussy, a Prokofiev sonata, and other Russian works. I'm Jeff Spurgeon. 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
2: I'm Elliot Forrest, WQXR's midday host. Summer is winding down, but there's still time to enjoy the warm weather, the beach, entertaining outside, all with great classical music on WQXR.

John Philip Sousa, director of the United States Marine Band, wrote that for the president's sister, Grover Cleveland's sister, Rose. Send Dolphin Waltzes, played by the Royal Scottish National Orchestra. Christian Yarvey doing the conducting work here on WQXR. We're going to continue and hear Stefan McKish playing piano with the Fanny Mendelssohn Quartet. This is Fanny Mendelssohn's Piano Quartet in A-flat.

The A-flat major piano quartet by Fanny Mendelssohn. Stephen McKish playing piano with the Fanny Mendelssohn quartet. We are WQXR. I'm Terrence McKnight. Coming up next, Chicago Symphony broadcast. Peter Serkin playing piano. Schoenberg's Piano Concerto is on that program. Also music by Beethoven. And there's some Bartok on the show. Seiji Ozawa is conducting. So your way next right here on WQXR. I'll be back here with you tomorrow. Temperatures in the mid-80s again. Have a great evening, and I'll see you again next time.

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0: He was just 27 and virtually unknown in America when he was named the first music director of the Ravinia Festival. He was Seiji Ozawa, a floppy-haired Japanese protege of Herbert von Karajan and Leonard Bernstein. In his debut in 1963, Ozawa won over the orchestra, audience, and critics with his exuberance and dedication. He was on the cusp of a major career. On this week's Chicago Symphony Orchestra program, we'll remember Seiji Ozawa, who died in February 2024 at the age of 88. We'll bring you several of his recordings with the CSO, including this one, Borodin's Polovetsian Dances. Ozawa was especially skilled at big, complicated works that many others found unwieldy. They include Bartok's brilliant Concerto for Orchestra. And we'll hear works by Beethoven and Schoenberg. That's all just ahead on this week's CSO program. I'm Lisa Simeone.
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0: Seiji Ozawa was a pioneer. Before Yo-Yo Ma, Yuja Wang, or Lang Lang conquered classical concert stages, Ozawa was on the vanguard of East Asian performers who flourished in the West. After training in Japan, he emigrated to Europe and entered competitions, taking first prize at the Besançon Conducting Competition in 1959. He caught the attention of leading maestros, who took him under their wings, including Karajan, Bernstein, and Pierre Monteux. Ozawa also had a special X factor. He had boundless energy, wit, and charm, and sported a Beatles-style haircut. After an early stint as assistant conductor at the New York Philharmonic, he won posts with the Toronto, San Francisco, and Boston Symphony Orchestras, the latter spanning 29 years. But his first true directorship came at the CSO's summer home of Ravinia. Ozawa's affiliation with the festival began in 1963 as a last-minute replacement for French conductor Georges Prêtre. The reviews were full of praise, calling him a natural conductor with a phenomenal technique and a detailed knowledge of the scores. Ozawa spent six more summers at Ravinia, years that proved vital to his artistic growth and also that of the festival. During this period, he recorded a number of substantial works with the CSO, including this one. Recorded in 1968 for RCA, this is Beethoven's Symphony No. 5 in C minor. Seiji Ozawa leads the Chicago Symphony Orchestra.

The Symphony No. 5 in C minor by Beethoven. Seiji Ozawa led the Chicago Symphony Orchestra in a 1968 recording made in Orchestra Hall. Coming up, how Ozawa visited a South Side blues joint with pianist Peter Serkin along for the ride, and we'll hear one of their seminal recordings together. Later, Bartok's Concerto for Orchestra. Stay with us.

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1: Hello, this is Terrence McKnight. 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Or maybe you're doing fine just being inside where it's nice and cool. 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
5: You're listening to the Chicago Symphony Orchestra program. I'm Lisa Simeone. We're remembering the late Seiji Ozawa this week with several recordings he made with the CSO during the late 60s. Ozawa was known in those days as a Japanese whiz kid, delivering high-octane readings of big, complicated works, often conducted from memory. We'll hear two of these later on the program. But he also had a way with colorful curtain raisers, including this next piece, the Polovetsian Dances from Alexander Borodin's opera Prince Igor. This is from a 1969 Angel Records release. Seiji Ozawa leads the Chicago Symphony Orchestra.

The Polovetsian Dances from Borodin's Prince Igor. Seiji Ozawa led the Chicago Symphony Orchestra. In his limited free time in Chicago, the young Ozawa loved to drive his white Mustang convertible around town. He'd stop in the Old Town neighborhood to hear folk and jazz concerts. He'd go to the South Side to visit blues clubs. Ozawa told the story of how, on one such outing, he was joined by the gifted young pianist Peter Serkin. But the trip didn't exactly go according to plan. Serkin was still a teenager at the time and was denied entry into the club. The two agreed that Ozawa would go inside to listen anyway, while Serkin remained on the sidewalk with his ear to the window, trying his best to hear the performances. Far from being put off by the experience, Serkin returned with Ozawa another time, again standing outside with his ear to the window. In 1967, Serkin and Ozawa joined forces for a recording of Arnold Schoenberg's Piano Concerto. Serkin became one of the great champions of this work, which is known to be one of Schoenberg's most approachable 12-tone scores. You may hear echoes of a lilting Viennese waltz in the first movement and traces of Brahms elsewhere. From a 1967 RCA release, Seiji Ozawa conducts pianist Peter Serkin and the Chicago Symphony Orchestra in the Piano Concerto by Schoenberg.

0: The Piano Concerto by Arnold Schoenberg. Peter Serkin was the soloist in a 1967 recording with the Chicago Symphony Orchestra, led by Seiji Ozawa. Still to come, Chicago musicians used to call Ozawa Seiji-san. We'll hear why as our salute to the late conductor continues right after this.
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0: This is the Chicago Symphony Orchestra program. I'm Lisa Simeone. When Seiji Ozawa led the CSO in Bartok's Concerto for Orchestra in 1969, he was entering well-traveled territory for the ensemble. The orchestra had recorded it in the previous decade, a now legendary account with Fritz Reiner. But the Ozawa relationship was going strong, and his recording sessions had a particular electricity. Ozawa wanted to avoid heavily spliced and edited recordings, which he felt lacked the atmosphere of an actual concert. A critic for the Chicago American who attended one recording session said that Ozawa was, quote, quick to compliment players on passages well played and was a supreme diplomat when asking for corrections. Ozawa stepped down from the Ravinia directorship in 1969, but returned to Chicago as a guest conductor in the decades that followed. This was recorded in Medina Temple for Angel Records. Seiji Ozawa leads the Chicago Symphony Orchestra in the Concerto for Orchestra by Bartok.

The Concerto for Orchestra by Bartók, a 1969 performance by the Chicago Symphony Orchestra, led by Seiji Ozawa. And that's all for this week. There's much more content on the CSO's Experience website. 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This broadcast was produced by Brian Wise with assistance from G1 Sun, Frank Villela, Logan Goulart, and Philip Husher. Our series engineer is Charlie Post. Vanessa Moss is the executive producer. I'm Lisa Simeone.

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2: A young and brightly shining star of the piano, Beatrice Rana, comes to New York and we'll bring you her recital from Carnegie Hall live. 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I'm Jeff Spurgeon. 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
3: Hello there, and welcome to Exploring Music. It's Bill McLaughlin here. Musical dynasties is our theme this week. Thanks again to Andy Bade from KUAT in Tucson for suggesting this. I would like to introduce you to the Lupo family. It's an Italian family. The Lupo family, which had many musician members, is also known sometimes as the Bassano family because that's where they came from, a little town about 30 miles from Venice called Bassano. Let's listen to a piece by the grandpa who sort of started all of this. Giovanni Bassano is his name, and we're going to hear a piece entitled Introduxit Me Rex. It's in the style of Palestrina. Here's music of Giovanni Bassano.

Music from the early 16th century by Giovanni Bassano, a musician of Venice. We heard the piece called Introduxit Me Rex. I want to hear some more of this. It's a beautiful quality of music. It's late Renaissance, just before it turns into Baroque. This next piece of Giovanni Bassano is Signor Mio Caro.

It's wonderful stuff, and I'm very curious about the recording part. It's so notey. It's so virtuosic at the same time. And I'm wondering, was all of that written down, or is the performer improvising some of it? This is a piece by Giovanni Bassano, early 16th century composer from Venice, Signor Mio Caro, performed by the ensemble Musica Figurata. Guess I'll have to go to Venice to find that out. Let's hear a little more from this ensemble and Giovanni Bassano. Here is Ancor che col partire.

Is that last note a surprise? You think you're landing in E major, but they wind up here on the dominant. This is old time harmonic usage, 16th century music of Giovanni Bassano. We just heard this piece called Ancor Che Col Partire. The performers go by the name Musica Figurata. And as a former trombonist, I'm very much impressed by that beautiful sock butt playing there. He's playing the bass part against an alto, male alto. Ancora che col partire. Music of Giovanni Bassano. We're meeting some of the members of the Lupo family, prominent in Italy at the early 16th century, northern Italy. Let's hear music of Ambrose Lupo, a Galliard, played on guitar by Jerome Soyliez and Haim Shazar. Music of Ambrose Lupo.

A Galliard by Ambroise Lupo, played by the guitarist Jérôme Soyer and Haim Chazar. Let's hear some more music from this family. This is a piece by Jérôme Bassano, writing a little bit later. It's a Fantasia, and I love the title of this album. It comes from the English Cornet and Sackbut Ensemble, and their album is entitled Music for Windy Instruments. Sounds from the court of James I, James Stewart of the King James Bible. Here is Jérôme Bassano's Fantasia.

Music for windy instrument sounds from the court of James I. That's the Fantasia of Jerome Bassano, played by the English Cornet and Sackbut Ensemble. And here's more music by a Lupo. This is Joseph Lupo, 16th century Lupo, who played for Elizabeth I. This is a pavane on Susanna un jour. Music of Joseph Lupo.

Music of Joseph Lupo, a 16th century violinist who played for Elizabeth of England. It's his Pavane on Susanna un Jour, played by the Parley of Instruments. All right, so far we've been listening to music from the 16th and 17th century from Venice and from London. But now here is a leap, a couple of centuries ahead and to a new continent, to North Carolina, in fact, to meet Sally Lancaster, who was born in 1834 in the hill country of North Carolina. She's a composer. She is also a descendant of the Italian Jewish musician Peter Lupo. Let's listen to that wonderful ensemble, Anonymous Four, as they sing Sally Lancaster's I'm on My Journey Home.

0: I'm on my journey home, as sung by Anonymous Four, music of Sally Lancaster, composer from North Carolina, born in the 19th century. You're tuned into Exploring Music, and this week we are following the theme of musical dynasties. We've been listening now to music of the Lupo family from Venice and London and North Carolina. Drop us a line and let us know how you like the show. 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
0: And now from North Carolina, we're going back to Europe, to France in the 17th century to meet François Couperin, who is known as Couperin the Great, to distinguish him from the other members of a very talented family. Let's listen to some music of Couperin now as played by the Aulos Ensemble. We'll hear an overture,

The Concert, number 8 in G major, music of François Couperin, that was performed by the Olos Ensemble. Now let's listen to music by François Couperin's brother, Louis Couperin. We'll hear Gustav Leonhardt play the opening of the suite in D minor, music of Louis Couperin.

Harpsichordist Gustav Leonhardt playing music of Louis Couperin, the brother of François, the great Couperin. We heard the prelude from the suite in D minor. Now let's listen to a piece called The Mysterious Barricades. This performance is from Jory Vinocourt, music of François Couperin.

Les Barricades Mystérieuses, played by Jory Vinocourt, music of François Couperin. Now let's try a little instrumental music once again from François Couperin. This is the Musette de Taverny. I guess it's music you could play at a tavern. It's got a nice sort of drone bass to it. Here's the Palladian Ensemble playing music of François Couperin.

That's not music of the court at all, is it? Musette de Tavernier, music you could play at a tavern on a Saturday night with a hurdy-gurdy strumming on and on the same chord. That was the ensemble called Palladian Ensemble, playing music of François Couperin. Let's hear one more piece from Couperin. This is a sort of piece of the court, I guess. This is the Princess de Chabut, or the Muse of Monaco. Once again, our harpsichordist is Gustave Leonhardt.

I love that low note at the end and how well that harpsichord has set it up. That was the great Gustav Leonhardt playing music of François Couperin, the story of the Princess de Chabut, also known as the Muse of Monaco. All right, to conclude today, we have one more member of the Couperin family I'd like you to meet. His name is Armand Louis Couperin, who was born 1727, so he's well into the 18th century. But when he was 21 years old, he took over the family gig as organist at the Church of Saint-Gervais. Here's a short piece, once again with Gustav Leonhardt at the keyboard, music of Armand Louis Couperin, L'Intrépide, the intrepid one, I suppose that is. Let's find out.

That's music of Armand Louis Couperin, who was born, let's see, 1727, lived till 1789, right up to the French Revolution. He bailed out just in the nick of time, I think. And now one more leap to conclude the show, not to another Couperin, but recalling the Couperins, a piece of Maurice Ravel, Le Tombeau de Couperin. Let's hear the final movement now of Le Tombeau. It's a dance called Rigaudon. Claudio Abbado conducting the London Symphony Orchestra, music of Ravel celebrating the era of the Couperin family.

0: Ah, lovely. Claudio Albano conducting the London Symphony Orchestra music of Maurice Ravel, the rigaudon, the final movement of his piece called Le Tombeau de Couperin, in which he is celebrating the glory of France forever. And that's all the music we can fit in today. We started with the redoubtable Lupo family and then met the Couperins of Paris. Tomorrow, I think we're going to go to Germany. There's a family there you may have heard of. It's the Bach family. 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Our production assistants are Ella Pinsloop, Eric Opland, Adela Skoronsky, and Weston Williams. Rebecca Neistat is the WFMT production and syndication manager. 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I'm Bill McLaughlin. 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

the Summer Pastoral of composer Arthur Honegger, a performance by the Bournemouth Symphony Orchestra, Tomáš Vašary conducting on WQXR, Classical 105.9 FM. It's 5:31 in the morning, and it's good that you're listening. Thank you so much. We have music by a very young Richard Strauss to start things off in just a moment, and then we'll have an oboe concerto by Corelli and some Percy Grainger music just before 6 o'clock. I'm Jeff Spurgeon. Here is the weather forecast for New York today. It is 73 degrees in Central Park, a little bit less humid, a little bit. And today, there are a few clouds. They'll move out. It will become mostly sunny and remain a bit less humid. And it will also, again, be very warm with a high in the upper 80s. Right now, 73 in Central Park. Oh, by the way, the weather for the next few days might be a shower or two overnight, tonight and tomorrow. But into the weekend, things are going to be easing up just a little bit. Less humidity and temperatures in the low to mid 80s in the next few days. So things are looking a little easier

for those for whom the warm weather is a bit of a strain. Again, 73 now in New York. Some trouble on the FDR Drive southbound this morning. The whole thing's been blocked across a large section of the FDR southbound today. So, well, you probably have Waze on the car and all of that, but take a look in case you're headed in that direction. You don't want to get stuck, and a lot of people are in the moment. Musically, we travel on now. This is a work by Richard Strauss, written at the age of 13, his piano trio number one, performed for you this morning by the Mendelssohn Trio. And good morning from all of us at WQXR.

0: Richard Strauss's Piano Trio No. 1, written by a 13-year-old. Quite amazing. A Mendelssohn Trio played it for you today on Classical New York. And now, 13 minutes before 6 o'clock. 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

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An oboe concerto by Arcangelo Corelli, played by Anthony Camden and the City of London Sinfonia. 3 minutes now before 6 o'clock, here is Percy Grainger's Molly on the Shore from the Academy of St. Martin in the Fields.

Percy Grainger's Molly on the Shore. He wrote it up in a number of versions, including this one for string orchestra, but there's a piano solo and a wind band arrangement. Grainger dished up, that was his phrase, music in lots of different ways. That was the Academy of St. Martin in the Fields on Classical New York, WQXR 105.9 FM at HD, Newark, 90.3 FM, WQXW Ossining, and WNYC FM, HD2, New York. A couple of minutes after 6 o'clock in the morning, on this Wednesday, the 12th day of August, I'm Jeff Spurgeon. Thank you so much for listening to WQXR. Wonderful to share some amazing music with you in this hour. We don't think very much of the keyboard, or don't think often, I should say, not that we don't think much of, because we do esteem it, but we don't often consider the keyboard music of C.P.E. Bach. But we'll hear one of his sonatas in just a few minutes. Later in the hour, we'll bring you the prize song from Wagner's opera Der Meistersinger in a beautiful performance on the French horn. Oh, as for the weather today, yes, that's useful. It's going to become mostly sunny and a bit less humid today, and still will be very warm, high in the upper 80s. Right now, 73 degrees in Central Park. Your soundtrack to sunrise this morning, which sunrise happening right now, is the opening movement of Jean Sibelius' Symphony No. 2. This is Zubin Mehta and the New York Philharmonic.

The opening movement of the Symphony No. 2 of Sibelius. Lots of people like the fifth, but my favorite of his is this work. Something about it just lifts me up into the day. Hope it does the same for you as we start this Wednesday together in New York. That was the New York Philharmonic and Zubin Mehta, and the opening movement of the Sibelius Second on WQXR. 13 after 6 o'clock now. And I mentioned earlier some keyboard music by one of the Bach boys. Here is the Sonata in D of Carl Philipp Emanuel Bach. The keyboard in this case is the piano, played by Mikhail Pletnyov.

There's a particular kind of joy and, I think, wit in the music of Carl Philipp Emanuel Bach, as reflected in his keyboard pieces. That sonata of C.P.E. Bach, played for you this morning by Mikhail Plotnov on WQXR. 19 after 6 o'clock in the morning, and in just a minute we'll hear a concerto grosso by Handel, and then a moment we'll have from Die Meistersinger von Nuremberg, the opera by Wagner. 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A young and brightly shining star of the piano, Beatrice Rana, comes to New York and we'll bring you her recital from Carnegie Hall live. She's playing Debussy, a Prokofiev sonata, and other Russian works. I'm Jeff Spurgeon. Join John Schaefer and me for pianist Beatrice Rana from Carnegie Hall Live. Our encore broadcast begins at 9 Friday night on WQXR.

Some big drama in a Concerto Grosso. That was the Concerto No. 1 from Handel's Opus 3 set of works. Richard Egar conducted the Academy of Ancient Music. It's WQXR, 28 after 6 in the morning. Here's a climactic moment from Wagner's opera, Die Meistersinger von Nuremberg. This is the big song that's sung by the hero of the opera, Walter, his prize-winning tune. I'd laugh a little bit because Wagner operas are, if they're about nothing else, they're about Wagner. And so, really, he's writing about himself in one sense. But it is a glorious and beautiful song. We're going to hear it played on the horn by Dale Clevenger, performing here with Daniel Barenboim, the Chicago Symphony Orchestra. This is an arrangement of this moment from the opera that was made by Wagner himself. So even though there's no voices, this is all Wagner right here. The prize song from Die Meistersinger.

From Rise and Shine to Bedtime and everything in between. 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

A Jigga by Martucci, that particular work on Classical New York, 105.9 WQXR. That was the Filarmonica della Scala, conducted by Riccardo Muti. And before that, you heard Walter's Prize Song from Wagner's opera, Die Meistersinger von Nürnberg. Now it's 24 minutes before 7 o'clock. New York today gradually becoming sunny. It's not an unpleasant morning. The clouds are not thick and oppressive, but it's still cloudy in the city. So we're supposed to see sunshine as the day develops, and it's a little bit less humid and will become less so as the day proceeds. But still, we'll have a very warm day, high in the upper 80s once again. Currently 73 in New York City. In a few minutes, we'll bring you three ancient airs for dancing by Joaquin Rodrigo and a little bit of music by Chopin. Right now, it's the ball scene from Berlioz's Symphonie Fantastique.

The balls scene from the Symphonie Fantastique of Hector Berlioz. That was the Vienna Symphony Orchestra conducted by Philippe Jourdan. And this is WQXR at 17 before 7 with the Three Ancient Airs for Dancing by Joaquin Rodrigo. This is the Orquesta La Comunitat Valenciana conducted by Joan Enrique Luna.

Three ancient airs for dancing. Joaquin Rodrigo's music played by the Orquesta de la Comunitat Valenciana on WQXR. 6 before 7 now. Here's the overture to The Capricious Lovers. Music of George Rush played by the orchestra called The Mozartists.

George Rush's overture to a work called The Capricious Lovers. That performance by the orchestra called The Mozartists. They've only been in existence for a couple of decades. Can't believe nobody thought of a name for an ensemble like that before, The Mozartists. A pun built right in. Good for them. It's almost 7 o'clock with WQXR, but I really want to bring you this little Chopin etude. It's such a beautiful performance of this very difficult work by the pianist Yun-Chun Lim. Hard to make this particular etude not sound like it's galumphing across the keyboard, but Lim manages it beautifully. Listen.

0: Yun-Chun Lim. He makes it sound like you could play it, doesn't he?
1: Well, I'm almost certain that you can't play it as well as he did.
0: It's an amazing performance by Yun-Chun Lim from his album of Chopin Etudes on the Decca Classics label. This is Classical New York, WQXR, 105.9 FM and HD Newark, 90.3 FM, WQXW Ossining, and WNYC FM HD2 New York. A couple of minutes after 7 o'clock, and a very good morning to you. I'm Jeff Spurgeon. Thanks so much for listening to WQXR, where in a moment we're going to have a concerto for two mandolins by Vivaldi, played unusually on two mandolins. We'll also have your morning Bach at 7:30 in its usual spot from Helmut Rehling and his musicians. New York weather today becoming mostly sunny. It's rather cloudy right now, but the sun will emerge, and it's going to be a bit less humid than it's been in days past, but still very warm, high in the upper 80s today. Right now it's 71 degrees in New York. Oh, and maybe not so much for New Yorkers, but in some other places. Tonight is the peak of the Perseid meteor shower. What did they say? 50 to 100 meteors per hour tonight at times. So if you have clear skies this evening and not too much ambient light from the city, you might be able to enjoy something quite spectacular tonight in the skies overhead, at least in North America. Now, all right, as promised, that concerto for two mandolins, one of them played here on WQXR by Rolf Lillivan, the other by Stephen Murphy on WQXR.

A Concerto for Two Mandolins by Antonio Vivaldi, Rolf Lillewand and Stephen Murphy, the mandolinists, on WQXR. 7:15 in the morning. Here's the overture to Gilbert and Sullivan's The Yeoman of the Guard.

0: And there you have the overture to The Yeoman of the Guard, one of Gilbert and Sullivan's operettas. The music played by the Pro Arte Orchestra, conducted by Sir Malcolm Sargent on Classical New York. 20 minutes after 7 o'clock. 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
2: Hello, this is Terrence McKnight. I hope you're getting a chance to spend some time outdoors while the weather is still warm. Or maybe you're doing fine just being inside where it's nice and cool. But whether you're listening on radio at home or out and about with our app, thanks so much for sharing some time with us right here on WQXR.

The Ritual Fire Dance from Manuel de Falla's El Amor Brujo. That was the Mahler Chamber Orchestra. And when you say Mahler Chamber Orchestra, I don't think you think of music of Manuel de Falla, but conducted by Pablo Eras Casado, they did just fine. 25 after 7 now. We'll have your morning Bach following the postlude. That's a good title for the end music for a film score about finding a new pope. This is music of Volker Bethlmann from the film Conclave, played by the Budapest Art Orchestra on WQXR.

The Postlude. Love that idea for the end title of the score of the film Conclave. Volker Bertelmann's Oscar-nominated film score, played there by conductor Robert Ames and the Budapest Art Orchestra on Classical 105.9 WQXR. 7:32 in the morning. Well, let's trade sects, shall we now? We'll switch from Roman Catholic to Lutheran. It's time for your morning Bach, and today we're going to hear the opening chorus from Bach's Cantata 193, which was a sacred cantata, but was also written for a political occasion. At one point in Leipzig, they were installing a new town council, and so Bach wrote a cantata to mark that particular occasion. Imagine that happening, something like that today. Here's the opening chorus. It is big and bright, and it's a performance here by conductor Helmut Rilling and the Bach Collegium Stuttgart and the choir, the Geschinger Kantorei of Stuttgart. Here they are with your morning Bach.

A great big celebratory chorus opening Cantata 193 of J.S. Bach. That was Helmut Rehling and his Geisinger Kantorei and Bach Collegium of Stuttgart with your morning Bach on Classical 105.9 FM. 7:38 now in the morning, and here is a sonata for two pianos by Muzio Clementi. Playing one of the pianos, James and Agnesen. At the other, Leslie Kenton.

0: a sonata for two pianos by Muzio Clementi, who not only played the piano and wrote music for the piano, but he sold them too. Multi-talented fellow, we could say. James and Agnesen and Leslie Kinton were the duo pianists with that particular two-piano work of Clementi's on Classical 105.9 WQXR. Well, in a few minutes, we're going to hear a little bit of music from Gounod's Romeo and Juliet, and next, we'll have a portion of Benjamin Britten's Simple Symphony.
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That's Juliet's waltz from the first act of the opera Romeo and Juliet by Charles Gounod. If it sounded tricky on the flute, imagine what it is in the voice of a soprano. Just a wonderful moment from the opera. Catherine Bryan got to sing that melody on the flute this morning with Bramwell Tovey conducting the Orchestra of Opera North on WQXR. 5 minutes now until 8 o'clock. Here's a dedication to all you stargazers. Tonight is the peak of the Perseid meteor shower. Well, we'll see. Clouds are supposed to be moving into New York City at around 10 o'clock tonight. Maybe we'll get a glimpse or two of the 50 to 100 meteors that might be visible in the skies over North America tonight. Well, if you're in a part of the continent where clouds are not going to interfere, you might have quite a show this evening and later tonight. And there's a solar eclipse happening today, not for our part of the world, but in Russia and Iceland and Greenland. They'll have that experience. Oh, and the other thing that will help the meteor shower tonight is there's a new moon, so there's not a lot of moonlight to interfere. So if the clouds and the ambient light in your part of the world stay out of the way, it might be worth staying up and watching the free show from Mother Nature tonight. Kind of exciting and wonderful to see all this natural phenomena. Hope it's available to you. We have now an unnatural, which is to say man-made, human-made phenomenon for you now. It's a great piece of orchestral music. This overture by Mikhail Glinka, played by the BBC Philharmonic on WQXR.

An overture by Mikhail Glinka from the BBC Philharmonic and Vasily Sinaisky on Classical New York WQXR, 105.9 FM and HD Newark, 90.3 FM WQXW Ossining, and WNYC FM HD2 New York. A couple of minutes after 8 o'clock in the morning, I'm Jeff Spurgeon. Thank you so much for listening to WQXR, where we have Dvorak's The Vonnegut Dance for you in just a moment. Later on, some Beethoven and Handel together, and music from Verdi's opera, Sicilian Vespers, as well. New York weather today becoming mostly sunny with a high around 88 degrees. Still plenty warm, but a little bit less humid today. And the weather will improve some more through the week. By improve, I mean become less humid and maybe a little less warm. Maybe that's not an improvement to you, but so I didn't mean to editorialize in telling you what's going to happen. Right now in Central Park, it is 71 degrees, high today, 88. Now, that Dvorak, the Slavonic Dance No. 4 from conductor Jerzy Bialolavik and the Czech Philharmonic.

Dvorak's Slovenic Dance No. 4 from the Czech Philharmonic and Jiří Bělohlávek. 10 minutes after 8 with WQXR. Now the ensemble I Barokisti and music by Agostino Stefani.

0: Music on Classical 105.9 WQXR by Agostino Stefani, from his story of the contest of Hercules and Acholo, a river god. I Barocchisti, the ensemble, conducted by Diego Fasolis. 8:15 in the morning. In just a moment on WQXR, music of two composers in one. We'll hear Beethoven's Variation on a melody by Handel from Judas Maccabeus. 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More information at plazajewishcommunitychapel.org.
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Variations on See the Conquering Hero Comes, a melody from Handel's Judas Maccabeus. Stephen and Carol Honigberg were the performers there. Stephen on cello, Carol on piano. Both on WQXR. 8:30 in the morning now. Here's a piece of music by Claude Debussy. He was asked by a Scotsman to take his clan tune, the Scotsman's clan tune, and work it up for the orchestra. And he produced this tarantelle styrienne, this danse. Now it's the National Orchestra of Lyon and conductor Leonard Slatkin. Ravel made this orchestration of Debussy.

The Tarantelstirian, a dance by Claude Debussy. And I have to ask your forgiveness because I completely misled you about the work. This particular work is not the danse écossaise, the Scottish dance that I referred to at the beginning. So this is merely a work with some Austrian roots in the word, the Styrian word. Leonard Slatkin and the National Orchestra of Lyon. Again, I beg your forgiveness for my confusion. I'm new at this. Maybe I'll get better in time. Now on WQXR, Summer, a portion of the Four Seasons ballet within the opera I Vespri Siciliani by Verdi. Or at least I think so.

I hope your summer's going as sweetly as that piece of music, Summer, from the Four Seasons Ballet, in Verdi's opera I Vespri Siciliani. The Bournemouth Symphony Orchestra and conductor José Sereberrière on Classical New York. 18 minutes before 9. The skies have cleared. The day looks gorgeous. It's a little bit less humid, still sticky enough, but that situation's improving as well. Forecast high today, 88. Right now, 71 in Central Park. Here's the final movement of Joseph Haydn's Symphony No. 82. Thomas Faye conducts the Heidelberg Symphony.

0: The final movement of the Symphony No. 82 of Haydn, the Heidelberg Symphony, conducted by Thomas Fay on WQXR. Well, in just a moment, we'll have a piece of music by Will Marion Cook, one of the great black musicians in the New York scene at the beginning of the 20th century. And then we'll have a piano performance by Arthur Rubinstein. 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The 2026 festival examines the life and times of Mozart, with performances by Simona Dinnerstein, Danny Driver, the American Symphony Orchestra, and more. Now through this weekend, the 16th. 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

The Spinning Song, one of Felix Mendelssohn's songs without words. Arthur Rubinstein's spinning it for you this morning. And before that, the overture to Indahome, a piece of music by Will Marion Cook, who was one of those changing the face of music in America in New York City at around the turn of the century. Another recording made by the Paragon Ragtime Orchestra and Rick Benjamin. I think there are three of those Black Manhattan recordings on the New World Records label. The recording's made a few years ago. The stuff is just fascinating. This is Classical New York, WQXR, 105.9 FM at HD, Newark, 90.3 FM, WQXW, Ossining, and WNYC FM, HD2, New York. It's a minute after nine. I'm Jeff Spurgeon. Appreciate you listening to WQXR this morning. A harp concerto by Handel in just a moment, and a Mozart symphony in a little bit. New York today, sun's out. It's a little less humid. It's going to be quite warm once again, upper 80s today. Currently 73 in the city. All right, that harp concerto of Handel. It's the Opus 4, No. 6 concerto with soloist Ursula Holliger and the English concert conducted by Trevor Pinnock.

0: There's such sweetness in those works for harp by Handel. And it's fascinating to me that you can hear them often in one form or another, harp or organ. Don't think of those two instruments as being interchangeable. Well, Handel made it possible, for sure. That was harpist Ursula Holliger with the English Concert and Trevor Pinnock on WQXR. Classical, 105.9 FM. 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
1: 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Tickets are on sale now for Gustavo Dudamel's inaugural season as music and artistic director, kicking off a new era for the orchestra and music in New York City. The season showcases Gustavo's collaborations with Lang Lang, Yo-Yo Ma, Mitsuko Uchida, and others, exploring beloved repertoire as well as premieres of new works. 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
0: I love the modest title of this work, A Little Song of the Sea. It's quite a substantial symphonic poem. Music of Julius Röntgen now, played by the North German Radio Orchestra under David Porcelain's direction.

Julius Röntgen's A Little Song of the Sea. The North German Radio Orchestra, conducted by David Porcelain on WQXR. Almost 9:30 on this Wednesday morning. Time for Mozart. This is a performance of Mozart's Symphony No. 25 by an orchestra and a conductor that enjoyed quite a fruitful collaboration a few years ago. I speak of the Berlin Philharmonic and Claudio Abbado. Here they are now with the 25th of Mozart's symphonies on WQXR.

0: Mozart on WQXR. There you have a performance by the Berlin Philharmonic and Claudio Abbado of the Symphony No. 25, that dramatic G minor work. It's now 5 minutes before 10 o'clock, and next we'll hear a piece of piano music by Cécile Chaminade. A young and brightly shining star of the piano, Beatrice Rana, comes to New York, and we'll bring you her recital from Carnegie Hall live. She's playing Debussy, a Prokofiev sonata, and other Russian works. I'm Jeff Spurgeon. Join John Schaefer and me for pianist Beatrice Rana from Carnegie Hall Live. Our encore broadcast begins at 9 Friday night on WQXR.
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In the Moor is the title of that work. It is one of the Provençal poems from the Opus 27 of composer Cécile Chaminade, played by New York pianist Joanne Polk from her album Nostalgia on the Steinway & Sons label. 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A minute after 10 o'clock, I'm Jeff Spurgeon. Grateful you're listening to WQXR. In this hour, we're going to hear the double concerto of Brahms, the concerto for violin and cello. A couple of big names on the bill for this particular performance, David Oistrakh and Mstislav Rostropovich. Well, that's in a few minutes from now. New York weather today, sunny, bit less humid. High in the upper 80s once again, and it is 75 degrees in Central Park. This is the Symphony No. 1 of William Boyce, Sir Neville Mariner, and the Academy of St. Martin in the Fields.

0: the Symphony No. 1 of William Boyce from the Academy of St. Martin in the Fields and Sir Neville Mariner on Classical New York, WQXR. All right, in just a minute, Brahms, great work for violin and cello and orchestra. 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
0: This performance of the Brahms Concerto for Violin and Cello features violinist David Oistrakh, cellist Mstislav Rostropovich, and the Cleveland Orchestra, conducted by George Sell. I think you can rest assured we're going to hear something quite special now on WQXR.

There are other great performances of this work on record, but this is among the best. The Double Concerto for Violin and Cello of Brahms. The violinist David Oistrakh and the cellist Mstislav Rostropovich and George Sell conducted the Cleveland Orchestra on WQXR. It's 10:45 in the morning, and we turn now to music also on a grand scale, not as grand as the Brahms we've just heard, but this symphonic poem does have a great big sound, great big scope. It's called The Land of the Mountain and the Flood. Hamish McCunn composed the work. It's played by the Scottish National Orchestra, conducted by Alexander Gibson on WQXR.

A great big piece. The land of the mountain and the flood. Well, makes sense, considering the subject. The Concert Overture Opus 8 of Hamish McCann, played by the Scottish National Orchestra and conductor Alexander Gibson on Classical 105.9 WQXR. Tonight on Old School, our hour of early music on WQXR, a couple of very nice treats. Performances of songs by Henry Purcell by the wonderful soprano from our part of the world, Julianne Baird. She has a special touch in those works. Something to look forward to. Also, we'll bring you a great big setting of the Mass by the Renaissance composer Heinrich Isaac in a beautiful recording. Old School, tonight at 10 o'clock on WQXR. And now, an idyll for strings. So if you're feeling idle now, this would be perfect for you. It's the second movement from this work by Leos Janáček, played by the Munich Philharmonic Chamber Orchestra.

The second movement, Allegro, from the Idyll for Strings by Lajos Jana, Czech. Michael Helmroth conducted the Munich Philharmonic Chamber Orchestra here on Classical New York, WQXR, 105.9 FM at HD Newark, 90.3 FM, WQXW Ossining, and WNYC FM HD2, New York. M.B. Ferguson's your host tonight for the Young Artists Showcase, which will bring you some really wonderful performances by pianist Joo-Hee Lim and the Renaissance String Quartet, which includes, among other members, the violinist Randall Goosby. That's tonight at 9. Now, Elliot Forrest joins you with music by Bach.

A delightful duo, Greg Anderson and Elizabeth Joy Rowe, a couple of players I've had the opportunity to meet down in Texas. There they are playing an arrangement from the St. Matthew Passion, Make Yourself Pure, My Heart, music of Bach on WQXR. Happy Wednesday. I'm Elliot Forrest. This is Rossini.

0: Dieter Klocke, the clarinetist in the introduction theme and variations for clarinet and orchestra of Rossini. The music of Florence Price is next. 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

Music of the American of African descent, Florence Price, Adoration. Randall Goosby, the violinist with the Philadelphia Orchestra on WQXR. Still a little bit of an enigma. There's a lot of secrets in this little work. The Enigma Variations of Edward Elgar now, Andrew Litton, and the Bergen Philharmonic on WQXR.

Music of the Englishman Edward Elgar, his Enigma Variations, Andrew Litton and the Bergen Philharmonic. It is no enigma what you are listening to. It is Classical New York, WQXR, 105.9 FM and HD Newark, 90.3 FM, WQXW Ossining, and WNYC FM HD2 New York. An Oscar-winning film, American Beauty, coming up a little bit later on. Music from one of the Newmans, one of the many Newmans who wrote for films. Vasily Primakov now, the pianist, and the Piano Concerto No. 26, the Coronation Piano Concerto of Mozart, our Midday Mozart.

0: We play Mozart every weekday at this time. That's why we call it our Midday Mozart. The Piano Concerto No. 26, The Coronation of Mozart. Vasily Primakov, the pianist, here on WQXR.
1: 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If listening to Jeff has been meaningful for you, then please help make his

house as a school. He went to school there, and then with the memories of this place, wrote a set of piano pieces called the Charterhouse Suite, and then it was arranged for orchestra, which is what we hear. David Lloyd Jones, the English Northern Philharmonia, the Charterhouse Suite of Raefun Williams on WQXR.

0: Based on memories of an early childhood education, the Charterhouse Suite of Rayfon Williams, David Lloyd Jones, and the English Northern Philharmonia. Music of Aram Khachaturian is next.
1: A young and brightly shining star of the piano, Beatrice Rana, comes to New York and we'll bring you her recital from Carnegie Hall live. She's playing Debussy, a Prokofiev sonata, and other Russian works. I'm Jeff Spurgeon. Join John Schaefer and me for pianist Beatrice Rana from Carnegie Hall live. Our encore broadcast begins at 9 Friday night on WQXR.
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Quite evocative and dramatic. You may have heard that in a car commercial over the last couple of years. The Waltz from Masquerade of Aram Khachaturian. That was the London Symphony on WQXR. I'm Elliot Forrest. We've got our score at four coming up and an overture by Beethoven. First, the music of Tommaso Albanoni.

Sinfonia by Tommaso Albanoni, the group playing La Serenissima here on WQXR. 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I'm Elliot Forrest. I'm proud and happy that as someone who comes from the theater with a background in theater myself, that so many of these composers not only wrote for the concert hall, but for the theater. There was a production of Goethe's play Egmont. Who should they get to write the music? What they call incidental music in and around the action of the play? Well, let's see if Beethoven could do it. And he did. Here's the overture to the play Egmont of Beethoven. Stephen Gunzenhauser conducting the Slovak Philharmonic Orchestra.

The overture to the play Egmont of Beethoven, the Slovak Philharmonic Orchestra and WQXR. Still to come, our score at four, music from the film American Beauty. But first, the Festival of the Bayadères, music of Franz Berwaldt.

0: The Royal Philharmonic Orchestra and the Festival of the Bayaderes of Franz Berwaldt on WQXR. Coming up next, music of Samuel Coleridge Taylor. 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
2: 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I'm Jeff Spurgeon with you here weekday mornings saying thanks for listening to Classical New York.

Waka Hasegawa, the pianist and the lone forest maiden from the forest scenes of Samuel Coleridge Taylor on WQXR. I think there's a myth about a lot of the legacy classical music composers when you go back 200-300 years that they were all old, mostly men. But old was not always the case. A lot of them didn't live past their 30s. And in some cases, a lot of these works were written by teenagers. Here's the Second Symphony of Franz Schubert. He was still a teenager when he wrote this. Lawrence Foster and the Copenhagen Philharmonic on WQXR.

Music written by a teenager, the Second Symphony of Schubert, the Copenhagen Philharmonic Orchestra here on Classical New York, WQXR, 105.9 FM and HD Newark, 90.3 FM, WQXW Ossining, and WNYC FM HD2 New York. I did want to remind you that we continue with the recorded broadcasts of Exploring Music with Bill McLaughlin, a dear colleague and a friend. I knew him a little bit, and he passed away in the last little bit. He will certainly be missed. His voice was so welcome for so many years here on WQXR, and we were sad to lose Bill McLaughlin. Music of Max Richter on The Nature of Daylight, Our Comfort Zone.

Music of Max Richter. He writes for films as well as for the concert hall. His music used in a lot of different movies. On the Nature of Daylight, the Max Richter Orchestra there performing from the album The Blue Notebooks on WQXR. Still to come, we've got music for guitar, but first a Sinfonia by Christoph Graupner.

0: Nova Stravaganza, the performing ensemble, and the Sinfonia in F of Christoph Graupner here on WQXR. 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

Spanish Dance by Federico Moreno Toroba here on WQXR. One of the great piano concertos. I know I say that every time I play a piano concerto, but there's a small list, but of really, truly great ones, and this is on it. Christian Zimmermann, the pianist, Seiji Ozawa, the Boston Symphony, the first piano concerto of Franz Liszt.

0: Oh, I wish I could have met Franz Liszt. They say he was an amazing personality, maybe the first really big rock star. I'm not sure how global he was, but certainly traveled around a bit and was very popular, flamboyant, great pianist, great composer. Christian Zimmermann, the pianist with the Boston Symphony, Seiji Ozawa conducting the first piano concerto of Franz Liszt on WQXR.
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0: What will we do without Jeff? The Victor Lucas Consort now in a symphony, the 64th of Christian Cannabich.

quite the prolific composer. Beethoven wrote 9, and Kristen Kanabek, that we just heard, wrote, a lot. This was his 64th symphony. Victor Lucas and the Victor Lucas Consort here on Classical New York, WQXR, 105.9 FM and HD Newark, 90.3 FM, WQXW Ossining, and WNYC FM, HD2 New York. Music from the opera, suite of music from La Traviata by Verdi. Eric Kunzel leads the Cincinnati Pops.

All your favorite arias from La Traviata put into a suite of music from the album Verdi Without Words. Eric Kunzel, the Cincinnati Pops, music of Verdi here on WQXR. Elliot Forrest with you. Glorious music now by Johann Sebastian Bach, the third out of six Brandenburg concertos.

0: The third Brandenburg Concerto of Johann Sebastian Bach here on WQXR. The name Newman is legendary in the world of film composing. Three, four, five, six generations maybe of Newmans. We'll hear one of the Newmans' music coming up during our Score at Four.
1: 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The season showcases Gustavo's collaborations with Lang Lang, Yo-Yo Ma, Mitsuko Uchida, and others, exploring beloved repertoire as well as premieres of new works. 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
3: Hello, this is Terrence McKnight. I hope you're getting a chance to spend some time outdoors while the weather is still warm. Or maybe you're doing fine just being inside where it's nice and cool. 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

Not all, frankly, not many of the Haydn symphonies have names. This one does. The Fire Symphony, the 59th of Haydn. That was the Chamber Orchestra of Lausanne. Coming up, our score at 4:00.

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Elliot Forrest with you. Time for our score at four. Music from the movies, The Newmans. It's a whole dynasty of film composers, including David Newman, Maria Newman, Randy Newman, Joey Newman, Lionel Newman, Emil Newman. This is music of Thomas Newman from the film American Beauty. Our score at four.

Main title from American Beauty, movie from 1999 with a score by Thomas Newman. That's our score for. This is WQXR. Good afternoon. I'm Terrence McKnight. Beautiful afternoon. Here's some music by Mozart. His piano sonata number 5. We'll hear Alicia de la Rocha.

0: Piano Sonata Number 5, that's by Mozart. Alicia De La Rocha made that record back in the 80s, 1989. Winter, I remember it well. 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
0: Here are waltzes by Richard Strauss. Comes from Der Rosenkavalier. This is Orchestra of the Swiss Roman. Kazuki Yamada is conducting.

Waltzes from Der Rosenkavalier by Richard Strauss. Kazuki Yamada conducting Orchestra of the Swiss Romande. Julius Berger is up next. He's a cellist. He's going to play music by Leonardo Leo, who was an organist, but he wrote 6 cello concertos in about a year. Let's take a listen to the one in D major. Southwest German Chamber Orchestra of Pforzheim plays this music right here on WQXR.

0: The D major cello concerto by Leonardo Leo, Southwest German Chamber Orchestra, Pforzheim. Vladislav Chernyevsky conducting, featuring cellist Julius Berger. Coming up on WQXR, Alessio Bax plays Beethoven.
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Artist Quartet playing first movement from the string quartet in E-flat by Johanna Müller-Hermann. She and Mahler's wife, Alma Schindler, studied with the same teacher, a guy named Zimlinski. Johanna Müller-Hermann, heard right here on WQXR. Here is music by Johann Strauss Jr., Vienna Blood, Fritz Reiner conducting Chicago Symphony Orchestra.

Vienna Blood by Johann Strauss Jr., Fritz Reiner conducting Chicago Symphony Orchestra. 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Here's a Polonaise. It's by Beethoven. Alessio Bax plays piano.

C major Polonaise by Beethoven. Wrote that in 1814. Alessio Bax, the pianist, right here on WQXR. We're going to hear from Gioachino Rossini. Beethoven knew this composer's work. He thought he was best suited for writing comic operas. But Rossini wrote a serious opera. Let's take a listen to the overture from Semiramide. Here it is on WQXR.

0: The overture from Rossini's opera Semiramide. That's on a recording featuring the Boulogne Community Theater Orchestra conducted by Michelle Mariotti. Stay with us on WQXR. Music by Saint-Saëns, Leo Weiner, and Tchaikovsky up next.
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Pietro Locatelli's introduction number 4, Elizabeth Wallfish conducting the Raglan Baroque Players. Coming up on WQXR, we've got a barn dance called the Zekeli Barn Dance. Leo Viner wrote the piece. It's a men's dance, comes from Transylvania. You're going to hear that on WQXR. Right now, we've got concert piece. This is in G by Camille Saint-Saëns. Elizabeth Heinen playing harp with the Bulgarian National Radio Symphony Orchestra.

0: The G major concert piece by Camille Saint-Saëns, Rosen Malinov conducting, the Bulgarian National Radio Symphony Orchestra featuring Elizabeth Hanen playing harp. Right here on WQXR, that barn dance coming up comes from Transylvania, requires some stomping and men's feet. Leo Viner wrote the music. You'll hear it next.
1: 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I'm pianist Manny Axe, and on the next Classical Music Happy Hour, Hagen tells us what makes the viola funny and how she encourages people to love classical music by making them laugh. 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

Apparently men gather in a barn for that dance called the Zekely Barn Dance. It's for men. Requires some foot stamping, heel tapping. Leo Viner wrote the music, and you heard it right here on WQXR, Zekely Barn Dance. Right now on WQXR, this is a piece by Tchaikovsky, his Italian Caprice, Prague Symphony Orchestra, conducted by Yuri Belolai.

Capriccio Italien. That's by Tchaikovsky, Prague Symphony Orchestra. Yuri Belolavik conducting here on WQXR. 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Coming up shortly, we're going to hear Chopin's Piano Concerto No. 1. There's music by George Frederick Handel. Right now we'll continue with a string quartet, just the fourth movement. This is by Juan Crisostomo de Arriaga.

0: Fourth movement from String Quartet Number 3 by Juan Crisóstomo de Arriaga. That's on a recording by The Rituals, La Retirata, right here on WQXR. 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
0: We'll continue now listening to Chopin, his Piano Concerto No. 1. Song Jin-cho playing piano. Gian Andrea Noseda conducting London Symphony Orchestra.

0: The E minor piano concerto number 1 by Chopin, played by the winner of the 2015 International Chopin Competition, Sung Jin Cho. London Symphony Orchestra, conducted by Gianandrea Noseda, right here on WQXR. Up next, a chaconne played by the Amadeus Guitar Duo. It's music by Handel. Stay with us.
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Amadeus guitar duo playing Handel. 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Going to hear a symphony by Mozart coming up. It's a piece by Antonio Vivaldi, La Tempesta di Mare. If you know it, you're going to stick around for it. If you don't, if you do, you'll be glad you did. I've got a feeling. Right now, we're going to hear from Johan Halvorsen. This is from his Suite Ancienne. Norwegian Radio Orchestra, Ari Rosalainen is conducting.

Entrada comes from the ancient suite by Johan Halvorsen, Ari Rosalanda conducting Norwegian Radio Orchestra here on WQXR. Got a piece called Little Women. It's by Alexandra Desplat. We're going to hear that. Get a sense of what that sounds like. Right now, this is Mozart, Symphony No. 27, Manfred Huss conducting Haydn Sinfonietta, Vienna.

0: Symphony number 27, that's by Mozart, played by Haydn Sinfonietta Vienna, right here on WQXR. Stick around with us, because I don't want you to go.
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Alexandre Desplat wrote the score. 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

the concerto in E flat major, La Tempesta di Mare. That's by Vivaldi, harp consort, Freiburg Baroque Orchestra, Gottfried von der Goetz playing violin here on WQXR. 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

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We'll take a listen to Gabriel Fauré's Requiem coming up this evening. Right now we're going to hear music by Dvorak, one of the Slavonic Rhapsodies. This is number one. Vancouver Symphony Orchestra, Sergiu Comisiona conducts.